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and sold-out shows all over the place, including two at Wrigley Field and two at Fenway. We sent a listener to Fenway from Odyssey. And if you haven't seen the Netflix special, you can check it out. Noah Kahan. It's all about mindfulness in the movie. 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

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If it's not too much to ask, we'd like to be your second favorite radio station because if there's one thing we've learned, it's don't mess with moderate success. 105.5 Triple M, Jonathan Sutton every morning, and the sound of Madison all day long.

1055 Triple M, it's the sound of Madison. She did a piano tribute to the late Dolly Parton last weekend at the MTV Video Music Awards. And now her new album, it's from that one, Casey Musgraves' Mexico Honey on Triple M.

0: You know what this November will be like in Madison. More gray skies, more coats, and that special feeling that it's 4:30 in the afternoon, but somehow it's already tomorrow. Or you could go to California. 105.5 Triple M has a chance for you and a guest to go to the Darker Waves Music Festival in Huntington Beach on November 14th. 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
1: 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Local Hour is coming up next. First, it's one of the biggest breakout artists of this year, Jesse Wells. This is called Won't You Come Out Tonight? Coming out on Triple M.

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It's the local hour here at 105.5 Triple M, the Sound of Madison. Good evening, it's Jonathan Sutton. Let's introduce you to some new music. Here is Wisco. This one is called Pace.

0: You know what this November will be like in Madison. More gray skies, more coats, and that special feeling that it's 4:30 in the afternoon, but somehow it's already tomorrow. Or you could go to California. 105.5 Triple M has a chance for you and a guest to go to the Darker Waves Music Festival in Huntington Beach on November 14th. Three stages, more than 35 acts, including Morrissey, Smashing Pumpkins, Simple Minds, and the Psychedelic Furs. We've even got flights, two nights in a hotel, and VIP tickets, thanks to C3 Presents. 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
2: It's time for another edition of Live from Studio M on 105.5 Triple M. I'm your host, Jonathan Sutton. And you've all heard the expression, change is the only evidence of life. But a lot of times we don't like to change that much. Lord knows I've been sitting in this chair for almost 25 years. I don't think I've changed that much. But the artist we're visiting with today, man, he has been changing and evolving since he was 9 years old and first put his fingers on the keyboard. We'll talk to him a little bit about his musical journey, about the ups and downs of public and private life, some health battles, some unusual friendships, and if there's time, maybe we'll even talk toilet seats.
3: I don't even know what that means, but
2: You'll find out.
3: Super curious. I'm like, that's a scary statement right there, but I'm very curious now.
2: But before we talk to him about all that stuff, let's hear a song. It's Andrew McMahon in the Wilderness. He's live from Studio M.

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0: So, Andrew, is it really hard to play the piano and have everybody in the palm of your hand at the same time?
14: That's very kind of you.
0: My God, it's just amazing. Now, that song, when you're talking about the cowboy bar,
14: yes,
0: that is actually a real situation that happened, correct?
14: Oh, yeah. I mean, this is the more poetic version of that situation. I was out with my wife and a couple of our friends, and you know, we were at this like kind of punk cowboy bar, which you can see I don't really fit in either of those scenarios. And she was like, let's go dance, you know, and I turned her.

0: down. I was like, I don't know. I don't feel comfortable dancing in this place right now. And she got kind of bummed at me. And then I tried to make it better, but we had had a few drinks and us, and it just kind of devolved and was not the greatest end of a night. And then I tried to get the Uber home, you know, and ended up getting in the back of just some woman's car. It wasn't my Uber. And it was like the bar, everybody had kind of already been on the street corner, the night had ended, and I'd already kind of embarrassed myself by just not being a good husband and not dancing, and then I got to cap it all off by having a woman screaming bloody murder because she thought I was trying to steal her car. And then I woke up and wrote this song.
1: But I mean, most of us, maybe we try to bring flowers the next day. I mean, you write something so beautiful like that, she can't stay mad at you, right?
0: Well, look, we'll celebrate in, gosh, like a week from now, 17 years married. Nice. We've seen all of the best and worst sides of each other, and yeah, we don't stay mad for very long.
1: Nice. All right, so let's go back a little. A lot of people here know your journey, but there's some that don't. Started playing piano at 9, and you kind of, like, my kids are 9 and 11, and like one of them could sort of play Streets of Laredo, sort of, for like a second.
0: Cool.
1: But not that well. But at 9, you were already kind of like taking off, weren't you? Brag a little. Go ahead.
0: Well, you know, not to get like heavy. I lost my uncle. He was a very important figure in our family. And he was young. I think he was only 38 when he passed. And I was eight and turning 9. And I'd already like was into writing poetry and like I was very into writing in general. But a friend's dad taught me what was a whole lot of shaking going on the piano like he was in like a bar band and I just thought that was the coolest thing, and it sort of coincided with this really kind of pivotal transformative moment where I was grieving, and I started taking the chord and just sort of moving it around the piano just that triad. So and I wrote for a year, wrote just tons of songs using effectively that same chord shape and just kind of fumbling through it until I started taking lessons. But it was songwriting that got me into piano playing. It wasn't like taking lessons. It was like I had to get something out, and this was the vehicle for it.
1: Do you remember some of those early songs? Are they like...
0: I mean, I do, yeah. I mean,
1: that you'd
0: not that I would
1: it.
0: Ever play one okay. of them for you. But yes, I mean, I remember them. I think other people remember them more fondly than I do. But it was, you have to do something for, do the corny like 10,000 hour thing, but it's like I just would come home and I would write songs from the second I was home from school until my older brothers and sisters or my parents would be like, you need to shut up and go to bed, but they gave me a lot of leeway to do that though.
1: So let's fast forward a little bit then to high school, and you find some other people with the same interests.
0: Yeah.
1: And that's got to be kind of bonding, I guess, to be in a band.
0: Totally. Yeah. I mean, for me, it was like I did theater because it was like I played piano, but there wasn't really a vehicle for a 10-year-old to I think Hanson got famous like shortly like after my whole thing. I was like, oh, I could have done this a lot sooner. So it was like theater at first, and then there was a battle of the bands in my high school, and I saw like the big thing in the quad or whatever, and it was like battle of the bands. I was like, and so then I just started recruiting the most popular kids at school because I was like kind of a nerd, and I was like, well, maybe if my band has like cool kids in it, then I like we could win. or at least I'll feel like, people won't be so inclined to like, make fun of me or whatever, because I was very self-conscious, still am. And so the first iteration of something corporate started my sophomore year of high school. We were called Left Here because we had to name the band on the form, and we didn't have a name. And the last thing I saw before I pulled into school was like one of those like Left Here signs, and the horrible name. Something corporate isn't any better name, I don't think. But I've never been good at naming my bands. But it evolved into this thing. That band played maybe two shows. And then the next year I reformed with Josh he was at a neighboring high school. He was like known as like the best guitar player in the school district, and we reformed, and that was the beginning of it all, really.
1: All right. Well, let's hear another song. What do you want to do next?
0: Well, I mean, I figure we should do a something corporate song.
1: All right, great.

0: Andrew McMahon in the Wilderness on Triple M.
1: Originally, it was going to be I woke up in a van. Is that true?
2: I mean, it was. Yeah, I mean, it never got there, but it was definitely a van I was waking up in that inspired that song for sure. Yeah.
1: So I had read that you wrote that after you guys went out on tour and you were doing it in your parents' garage.
2: Yeah. So, like the early days were, you know, we had kind of gotten signed to Drive Thru, which was like an indie kind of punk label. And so the first thing, like a part of the deal is they give you, they buy you a van and then they just set you out. So we we made an EP off of some of the tunes that we had already sort of written, and then got picked up by like a Chicago band called Lucky Boys Confusion to go on like kind of like our first tour. You know, we'd sort of strung together regional dates and stuff, but then went out with them and another band called River City High, who actually two of the guys in that band are in my band now and have been for years. And yeah, got home from that trip, which was like just this eye-opening, like, oh my gosh, we're doing the thing, right? And I mean, and the thing was often like sleeping on people's floors, like fans, you know, if we couldn't afford hotels sometimes, and it would just be like, will somebody take us in tonight, you know, or, you know. And,
1: like from the stage, would you say that?
2: Sometimes.
1: We had this
2: thing where it's like if we could sell 10 t-shirts we would get enough gas money to get to the next city, you know, like you know, there were some nights where, you know, like one of the bigger bands would draw real, you know, real support, but there were nights where we played in front of six people, you know, and so it was sort of like, but it was amazing, right? You know, when you're 19 and getting to like go play rock concerts every night,
1: beautiful Rockford, Illinois.
2: Yeah, at a VFW hall in Rockford called the Divine Cup, as I recall. But I had like, you know, when you're writing songs and you're young, like, and your eyes are just opening to like a brand new experience. It's like everything is new, right? And so like just being on that trip, I came home with just like this list of all these things I had seen in all these places that we had been together. And, you know, I think it was like Christmas or Thanksgiving or something, but maybe it was Christmas when I got home and still had the piano in my parents' garage, which was where, you know, where I lived most of the time. Right. You know?
0: That's awesome. All right. So now I might be getting stuff out of order, but were you in Jack's Mannequin when you were coming back, when you were in Columbus, Ohio, and you couldn't walk to the baggage claim, or were you still something corporate?
2: I was in both bands at that point.
0: Okay.
2: This is the downer part
1: of the interview now.
2: So I was living in California, but we were on the very first Jack's Mannequin tour, right? So I had put the band together, more or less I'd finished the record basically, and we learned, we were still getting mixes back and things like that, but I put the band together, we'd learned the songs, and I was like very leery of being viewed as like the guy who was breaking out of his own band to start a solo career. So I named it, I didn't give it my name and I didn't tell anybody. And that was kind of our marketing strategy was just like, we had like, you know, a handful of like friends that would go into like the message boards and be like, you know, did you hear this song? It kind of sounds like Andrew from something corporate, you know, like, that was our marketing campaign. But it was sort of gaining steam as we went, but as it was gaining steam, I was losing steam and I was losing my voice. I was on a trip back to tour from home from seeing Kelly, my now wife. And I was having a hard time, like, just making it from the gate to baggage claim. I was like, you know, and I was 22. I was like holding onto the wall, like, oh, I got to catch my breath. Like, you know, and that began the sort of journey of finding out that I was very unwell. Yeah.
1: So much so that they like were like, you got to get out of there and go to the hospital right away. Kind of, was it that dramatic?
2: Yeah. I mean, within a couple weeks of that episode, I was just rapidly deteriorating, but I was also like 22 and we were partying like crazy. And I was like, it's just cause we're just staying up late, you know? But yes, eventually I saw my voice doctor in New York City, after we had a big show there. I was like, give me steroids. My voice is bad, you know? And he's like, I think there's something else going on. You like look horrible. I was like, thanks, doc. I had this like zit on my forehead that didn't go away for like 2 weeks. And he's like, that thing walked in the room first. I'm like, yeah, look, really nice to see you too. You know, like, but he was like, I'm going to take your blood and figure out like why you look like this. And sure enough, the next day he was like, you need to get away from people and go directly to this hematology oncology floor at New York Presbyterian. And it was there that I was diagnosed with leukemia. Yeah.
1: So you're 22 when you think you're invincible, and then to get a diagnosis like that,
2: yeah.
1: Did everybody else in the band freak out? Did you freak out? What was like that journey?
2: I mean, I was in a state of shock that resembled some form of peace with the whole situation. You know, I had been going so hard. I mean, from the time I was, you know, 17 until 22, it was like every second of my day was just motion, music, go, you know, trying to build these bands, you know, eventually touring around the world. I mean, it was great, but impulse control and moderation are not things that I've nurtured now I'm a little better with it, but then I was not. And so I think when I found out that I was sick, there was a part of me that was like, okay, this is like a sign that you just need to chill for a second, yeah. You know? And so I did. I mean, chill is probably not the right word for it, but I was in and out of the hospital for, you know, the better part of a year, and was really fortunate that my sister was a match for my bone marrow match, and her marrow saved my life, and these amazing doctors at UCLA made it so I could get back to doing this thing.
1: Do you still think about it every day or not really?
2: Yes. I mean, it's in me, you know, it's just a part of me now, you know? And I mean, I've certainly made more peace with it than it took me a long time to figure out how I really felt about it.
1: Yeah.
2: And I didn't, you know, I could have sought therapy and done a million things better, in my recovery, but it took me a long time, and ultimately took Kelly just being like, you need to either get your head straight or you can get the hell out of this house, you know? And that's what I did, you know, and yeah, I mean, it's made me who I am, you know, for better or for worse.
1: All right, and there's the Dear Jack Foundation that people should be aware of.
2: Yeah, so yeah. I started a charity called Dear Jack that we build programming for adolescents and young adults who face cancer. This is a brutally underserved demographic of patient, you know, ages, you know, 15 to 39 years, you know, where it's like, that's probably most of the people in this room, you know, and I think there's there's so much that you go through that's unique to your experience, that isn't really covered by the typical cancer literature. And we try at the foundation to sort of, you know, share my experience and help build a community for young people.
1: That's awesome. All right, let's hear another one. What do you want to do for us next?
2: Well, I mean, I feel like Swim is probably appropriate this hour. I don't know how my voice will handle that, but I guess in some way that's also a part of it. So let's give it a shot.

0: Andrew McMahon in the wilderness. So we'll get on to some happier things in a second. I mean, that is happy because it worked out. But just real quick, the documentary that was made, the Dear Jack documentary.
1: Yes, sir.
0: So I saw it's like narrated by Tommy Lee. And I'm like, let me check that. From Motley Crue. So
1: that's right.
0: You guys just like hang together. How did that happen?
1: I mean, it is one of the sort of weirdest but most awesome turns that my life took in a very strange moment. Tommy Lee discovered the Second Something Corporate record, an album called North, and got like mildly obsessed with this tune called Me and the Moon off of that record, which it seems crazy to me that's the one that the drummer of Motley Crue got into, but we had a mutual manager and people, you know, that we shared in our lives. And I had heard that he was really into the song, and my manager was like, Tommy might call you. Like, I was like, oh, all right, okay. And sure enough, I get a phone call one day when I'm in the studio recording Everything in Transit, the first Jack's Mannequin record. And it's like, and it's Tommy. He's like, hey, Andrew, like, you know, I thought somebody was like playing a prank on me, you know? And sure enough, it was Tommy, and he's like, dude, I love North, I love Me and the Moon. I'm working on a record of my own, you know, that's like collaborations and features with other artists, and I'm working on this song that I really need help on. And would you be down to come up and maybe work on it with me? And I was just like, yeah. And it began this really bizarre friendship, you know. But he was you know, he was a really big part of my life for that year before I got sick, and I worked on his record myself and Butch Walker. We were kind of like the guys that did a lot of writing for him.
0: Were you like pinching yourself on that on a regular basis?
1: Oh my God, yeah! Like I would leave the studio and go to like a mansion in the Hollywood Hills, and like we would barely work at all. I mean, it was like, you know, it was just like this hysterical revolving door of the wildest characters, and he was, you know, he's so musical and so energetic, and so we would just like we'd put records on that we were listening to. I'd play him the music I was working on, and we'd just like dance in a recording studio, like me and Tommy, you know. It was so cool. And then eventually I didn't have a drummer for Jack's Mannequin. We had cut up all of the drums for that first record were just these loops that we would pull down reels from the studio back when 2-inch tape was like really a thing. And we would, you know, in a very kind of like hip hop way, like we would cut our own beats out of these and slow down and speed up the drums. So the whole record was this like hodgepodge of sampled drums that we had put together. And I finally, at the end of working on Tommy's record, I was like, so Tommy, like, you think you'd be down to play some drums on my record, you know? And sure enough, he, in one night, he recorded all the drums for Everything in Transit.
0: That's awesome.
1: Yeah, and it was such a great night. And then I got sick, and he was so sweet. He was like, you know, he came to the hospital. He would like, you know, which was always, that was a great day when Tommy came to the hospital, and all the nurses are like, what's happening? You know, and eventually I had filmed my experience both before, during, and after being sick, and we needed a narrator. And once again, I was like, so Tommy, could you lend your celebrity to my feeble cause here? And he did, and he's so gracious about it.
0: That's awesome. Yeah. That's awesome. Let's take a look at one picture I wanted to put up here of your daughter.
1: Oh God, I thought it was going to be a toilet seat.
0: That's coming.
1: My daughter's way. Yeah.
0: Here she is. And has she started singing with you regularly, or what's the story? This doesn't help people on the radio, but
1: yeah.
0: You're sitting at the piano at a concert, and there she is, Cecilia. What? Yeah. Like, tell us a little bit about that.
1: So, it was in, I want to say it was 2019. She like early on when she was like really little, there's a song called Rainy Girl that I would bring her out sometimes and sit her on the piano and sing it to her, you know, and it was always this very sweet moment that we shared. And then, you know, she's getting a little bit older. I forget what show it was, but I started playing Cecilia and the Satellite, and she just ran onto stage and grabbed the mic and started singing with me. And I was like, you know, I was kind of terrified, you know, like, you know, like, for those of us who have children, there are some children in the room today, you know, it's a scary thing, you know, feel like maybe you're leaving your kid vulnerable to an audience. But if you know my audience, they're about the most gracious, sweet people that you could have as a fan base. And you know, she crushed it. And I was like, and I got off stage and I was like, I see my wife and I was like, what happened here, you know? And Kelly's just like, she just slipped my grasp and ran.
2: That's awesome.
1: And so when she's on the road with me, where we have a hometown show, she comes out and she'll sing Cecilia with me, and then she also sang on a new song on the record, Smoking Ribbons. When I was in the studio, she's like, "Well, can I actually be on one of the records?" And so she did the gang vocal on Smoking Ribbons with me. But yeah, she's just the best, and she's so confident. It's like, I admire it. She goes out there, she'll grab the mic, and she just is dancing. I'm like, all right, cool, like, let's do this.
0: Yeah. That's awesome. And you're pretty confident. We have one more picture, too, of your crowd surfing stuff that you do, which is pretty awesome. And if those listening on the radio is on a giant inflatable duck that has sunglasses.
1: I look like a conquistador or something.
0: Yeah.
1: Was that
0: originally your idea, or... who came up with, like, we need an inflatable duck?
1: I collaborate with this guy named John Morris. That was at Coachella, maybe.
0: Mm-hmm.
1: So when the wilderness was sort of starting, right? I mean, I was very well aware that this is like, well, I've had two shots. Like, is there a chance I'm going to get a third, you know? And we got given the main stage at Coachella, and it was before Cecilia and the Satellite had broken. And so I called a couple, one of my friends who's like in the art world, I was like, do you have anybody like weird that would want to help me make my shows a little more interesting and a little more of a like performance art thing and more interactive? And so this dude, John, it's like before tours, we'll get together and get weird and sit, you know, like, you know, usually like, I think in the case of the duck, we had like rented like a suite at the Ace in downtown. And like, I won't go into all the details, but by the end of the night, we're like underneath this glowing neon sign that says Jesus saves, and we're needing saving and he's like, what if you just like rode around on like a giant rubber duck? and I was like, that sounds awesome.
0: And there it is. It became a reality. All right. Before we get to the last song, we might as well, the toilet seat thing.
1: What is this?
0: I was listening to some interviews. There's no picture for the toilet seat.
1: Thank God.
0: It was just something that was interesting about your personality. And you were talking to somebody. You were talking to somebody in a podcast about how you're the kind of guy

0: who, if you go into a bathroom and you come in and someone maybe like peed on the toilet seat, you would be nice enough to clean it off for the next person. Which is...
1: That's half the story. It's okay. Not that I'm being nice. It's that I'm so self-conscious that I'm afraid that if I leave the bathroom and there's pee on the toilet seat, they're going to think that I was the one that did it.
0: Ah, okay. Here, I thought you're just such a good citizen.
1: No. If I thought that... If I did not have to touch somebody else's urine, I would absolutely opt not to. But it is the part of me that is like, you know, I'm a people pleaser by nature, right? And like the notion of having to leave a bathroom and have somebody walk in and be like, God, that guy just peed all over the seat, like, is so horrifying to me that I'm like, I will be the janitor.
0: Very nice. Yeah. All right. On that note, we have time for one more.
1: I mean, you did a really good job of like building the suspense with the toilet seat thing, because I was like, where is this gonna go? All right, well, all right, let's get into it. All right, I'll log my.

0: 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I'm Jonathan Sutton. 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

Rhett Madison in the live from Studio Amauer, and our old friend Ingrid Michaelson just before it with Girls Chase Boys. Good evening, it's Jonathan Sutton. And now Steve Gorman's other band. He was, of course, the original drummer from Black Crowes, but he does a lot of other things. He's really into sports. He does podcasts, but he has a band called Trigger Hippie. This is The Door.

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2: Welcome again to Acoustic Cafe. I'm your host, Rob Reinhart, and this time, new Rhianna Giddens, Phoebe Bridgers, Billy Strings, a couple of interesting covers of songs by Wilco and W.C. 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
3: Can I? Do I want to do this? And I feel like I kind of grappled with that during COVID, and then this was just like, this is what I do. There's really no fallback at this point.
2: Now 15 years since launching out of New Albany, Indiana, the project of Matt Myers continues on. They have been through ups and downs, shifting personnel, life changes, all that make keeping a band on track, not to mention on the road and making a living, difficult. But they have survived, and Matt has been able to write the songs for a new album called Lordy. And this time, some cool co-writers joined in the process, including How Mouse Caleb Hickman, plus Iron & Wine Sam Beam and MJ Lenderman, creating, to my ear, a very different-sounding Houndmouth album for their fifth go-round. We will speak with Matt and hear the whole band performing some songs from the new album when Houndmouth join us as our in-studio guests in a few minutes. First, let's start with the legend, Mavis Staples. This is

A Frank Ocean cover from the last album called Sad and Beautiful World. I also wanted to mention that Mavis will be on the lineup for the 50th annual Ann Arbor Folk Festival coming up on January the 30th. It's also happening on January 29th with a different lineup. Lots of legends, lots of newcomers celebrating the 50th year of this festival that is a benefit for one of America's few remaining nonprofit music venues, The Arc. They just celebrated their 60th anniversary last year. At 87 years old now, here is Mavis Staples with Godspeed on Acoustic Cafe. I will

0: silence in the ears, darkness of the mind. This love will keep.
1: A lot of people get love wrong. They think love is capturing or being captured. Like closing a fish into kissing a claw, baiting someone into being your.

from the wildly uneven but now released album from Phoebe Bridgers called Lost Weekend. That is Liberty Tree on Acoustic Cafe, a song written by not only Phoebe Bridgers but also Christian Lee Hudson, who has made a bit of a side business working with Phoebe Bridgers and Boy Genius over the years. And before that, we started out with Mavis Staples' Godspeed from the last album, mostly covers, one new original song on the album Sad and Beautiful World. And Mavis Staples, one of the legends, performing at the 50th anniversary Ann Arbor Folk Festival, a benefit for the ARC, which is now better than 60 years on. And you can go to thearc.org to find out all about the festival, which goes for two nights in January, January 29th and January 30th, with lots of legends. Maybe we'll get to some of the others as we move through the program. Let's go to another legend or legendary name, but it's new music from the Womack sisters. These are nieces of Bobby Womack, but these are also the grandchildren of Sam Cooke. The new album, which is self-titled, is out now from the Womack sisters. I Am Your Season is the name of this on Acoustic Cafe.

couple of brand new songs, very much in retro style. Earlier this year, we had an in-studio visit with MT Jones. You can find that in the archive section of our website, MT Jones from Liverpool, who made a debut this year with a full-length album, which contains that, Changes Like the Weather. And of course, MT Jones, a big fan of the era, say 1958 to 1962. And in that case, the music of Sam Cooke emulated there on Changes Like the Weather. Speaking of Sam Cooke, his granddaughters are now together in a band of their own called the Womack Sisters. And the Womack Sisters have a self-titled debut, which is out now. I Am Your Season is the song that we heard. And you know, the retro thing is all the rage now, but 15 years ago, it wasn't really that way. And when Fits and the Tantrums came along, people were rather surprised. At all of these retro sounds they hadn't heard in a long time, suddenly Fits and the Tantrums put it together, but in a definitely modern way. Plus, it didn't hurt to have Michael Fitzpatrick, Fitz, along with Noel Skaggs, fronting the band with their fabulous voices. We had him in the studio 15 years ago on that debut for this, live here at Acoustic Cafe.

0: really not retro, but people called it retro at the time. Fits in the Tantrums, Don't Gotta Work It Out, the name of the song, performed live here at Acoustic Cafe back in 2011. And ahead on the show, upcoming guest Margaret Glaspie, and this week's in-studio guests, the band Houndmouth.
1: You know what this November will be like in Madison. More gray skies, more coats, and that special feeling that it's 4:30 in the afternoon, but somehow it's already tomorrow. Or you could go to California. 105.5 Triple M has a chance for you and a guest to go to the Darker Waves Music Festival in Huntington Beach on November 14th. Three stages, more than 35 acts, including Morrissey, Smashing Pumpkins, Simple Minds, and the Psychedelic Furs. 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
12: What if the thing you're listening to right now never got interrupted? What if it could play uninterrupted from room to room on Sonos? What if you start with two Sonos speakers just to see how it feels? What if you really like how it feels and you become a Sonos person who can't stop saying to their friends, "What if you start with two Sonos speakers just to see how it feels?" Because it's not magic, but it's not not magic.
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0: Next week on the show, our in-studio guest will be Margaret Glaspie. The well-respected songwriter from New York has a brand new album called I Am Both. We're going to hear all about that. But last year, she quietly released an album called The Golden Heart Protector. It was an EP, actually, and it was a collection of nifty covers with songs from Rufus Wainwright, CCR, Magnetic Fields, and this song from Wilco called Jesus, Etc. Each track on that EP also features a guest joining Margaret. In this case, it's Nora Jones, who has covered the song before herself. Her side project called Puss in Boots with friends Sasha Dobson and Catherine Popper recorded it for an album in 2014 called No Fools, No Fun. But here she is again, now with Margaret Glaspie with another version of this Wilco song, which was originally on the Yankee Hotel Foxtrot album in 2001. Jeez.

0: That is Margaret Glasby, joined by Nora Jones from an EP of covers from last year called The Golden Heart Protector. Margaret Glasby will join us next week as our in-studio guest, talking about the brand new album produced by Joe Henry. It is called I Am Both. Well, here's a tip. If you're starting a band, be ready for anything. Internal strife, creative peaks and valleys, marriages, divorces, children. All of this has been part of the story of our guests today, the band called Houndmouth. Started in 2011 in Indiana, Matt Myers built a band with friends that made their debut in 2013 called From the Hills Below the City, which immediately found the band out touring the world and playing every major festival from Newport to Lollapalooza to Bonnaroo. Their second album contained the song Sedona, still a concert favorite. Well, this year, Houndmouth released their fifth album called Lordy. It's been 5 years since their last album, and to be honest, Matt Myers was having some difficulty pulling this set of songs together. So this time, he got a bit of help, working with producer Brad Cook, who brought in reinforcements. Sam Beam of Iron & Wine, MJ Lenderman, and Matt's bandmate Caleb Hickman all helped to land the plane for this one. We talked with Matt and heard the whole band run through some of the new tunes in this visit that we bring you this week with Houndmouth as our in-studio guest.
1: So in this kind of odd twist, we spoke last year, last May, at a corporate event in Indianapolis, and clearly this album, Lordy, had not fully taken shape at that point. You did play one of the new songs, Heavy Eyes. You played it that day, but yeah, to be honest with you, you seemed kind of vague about the direction of what was happening at that point. What was it at that point, May of last year?
2: Yeah, it was, went in for 2 weeks, recorded the songs I had, and then, you know, like we had time before we really pressed to put out a new record, so it's like I kind of took my time after that, and still nothing seemed to be like really taking shape still, and eventually it was kind of a deadline thing too. It's like you have to get this going, so you like have to, I can't write and release stuff that I don't like really, you know, feel and whatever. So it's like you gotta like bear down and figure that out.
1: One of the things that I think you mentioned last year, and what has become clear since Lordy came out, you were having a tough time for a couple of years pulling songs together.
2: Yeah, for sure.
1: Like they weren't happening, and a two-year period of time is a fairly decent stretch.
2: Yeah.
1: I think the recording that you're talking about is the visit to Brad Cook, right? The producer?
2: Yeah.
1: Okay. So if memory serves, Brad Cook did the last album for Houndmouth, Good For You, but that was like 5 years ago, and came to you in your space.
2: Yeah.
1: This time you went to him.
2: Yeah.
1: Okay. So when you went there, what did you come with? Songs, song fragments, ideas?
2: Yeah, it was like I came with things that I felt good about but was ultimately unsure about, because I've always been so hands-on in crafting every little section of a song. And I realized that it's like, with the help of Brad, it's like a song can really just be anything, and it can just kind of exist, and it doesn't have to be this like grandiose kind of thing. Mm-hmm. And that's what helped me kind of lean into this recording process. Sweet.

0: The song is Heavy Eyes. The original turns up on the new album, the fifth album, called Lordy. From our in-studio guest this week at Acoustic Cafe, the band Houndmouth, we are talking with Houndmouth's lead singer and songwriter, Matt Myers, about working with the producer, Brad Cook.
1: So Brad is a co-writer on several of these songs.
2: Yeah.
1: Producers are not often in that role. Sometimes they are. And then he also brought in others. So kind of creating a communal effort that you describe as people literally trying to pick me up. So these are people like Sam Beam, Iron and Wine, helped you with Lordy, MJ Lenderman, Caleb Hickman, who joined us here today, helped out, and his wife, right?
2: Yeah.
1: I mean, you've worked with people before.
2: Yeah, I guess because I've always felt like I was in charge, but it was also a communal effort. And now I finally get the keys to something, and it's like, I finally got this. I don't know exactly how to execute it. Mm-hmm. So just leaning on friends around that showed up and are very intentional. Like Brad's intention with bringing Sam in and MJ, he intentionally brought those people in to like show me that like this doesn't have to be that hard. You know, they'd sit on the couch and dictate what I was writing, and then they would kind of piece it together and be like, there's something here going on, you know, in your subconscious, and like, let's bring it out. And then they're very intelligent. It's like, let's edit and structure this.
1: Yeah.
2: Yeah.
1: Again, a different way to look at it. Like you're torturing yourself.
2: Totally. 100%.
1: I'm going to do every single note of this song, every lyric, every word.
2: Relinquishing control.

0: That is the title track to the new album called Lordy, from our in-studio guests on Acoustic Cafe this week, the band Houndmouth. That is Caleb Hickman on keyboards, Noah Donnie on drums, Zach Anderson playing the bass, and of course, on guitar and vocals, Matt Myers. 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And you can find me on the platform called Blue Sky, Radio Rob Reinhardt on Blue Sky. Coming up, we have a heartfelt tribute to Billy String's mom from his new album. Also, a brand new song from Ken Pomeroy, Just One. And Bruce Coburn goes back to his roots.
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Bound to Rain is the name of the one new song that Ken Pomeroy has released on a covers EP called Tonight's News. We have been playing her various covers from Gillian Welch and Jackson Browne and Bob Welch. No relation to Gillian. We have been playing those recently, but that is the one original offering from Ken Pomeroy, who made her formal debut last year with a full-length album called Cruel Joke. Billy Strings now has 5 albums out in the world. So Much for Goodbyes is the latest one. We heard Remember to Cry, the entire album, inspired by a remembrance of his late mother. Bruce Coburn is remembering those who inspired him. Bruce is 81 years old at this point. A lot of people have inspired him over the years, but this goes back to the earliest days when Bruce took to the blues. The Blood of Others is the name of the forthcoming album, and here he is taking on a W.C. Handy classic called Yellow Dog Blues. Bruce Coburn on Acoustic Cafe.

0: Well, there we go. Bruce Cockburn in his early 50s and his early 80s. That is Bruce Cockburn live in our studios back in 1997 and the song called Pacing the Cage, which comes from an excellent album in 1996 called The Charity of Night. That was Bruce performing it live here at Acoustic Cafe that same year. And it is one of the finest songs and albums from later career, Bruce Cockburn. Bruce is 81 now, has a brand new album. It's all covers, going back to his earliest inspirations. We heard him doing a W.C. Handy song called Yellow Dog Blues. Next hour on Acoustic Cafe, singer and educator Faree. Also, Rhianna Giddens brings Hope, the late Todd Snyder, and more from our in-studio guests, Houndmouth. Legends and newcomers. It's what the Ann Arbor Folk Festival has presented for 50 years.
1: He was living on a high.
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0: We're starting the second hour of Acoustic Cafe now. I am Rob Reinhart, and we have more with our in-studio guests, the band Houndmouth.

out of Indiana, coming up in just a bit. We're going to start with an album that has just been released that was actually recorded 10 years ago during what became a national event in Canada, which was a final celebration of the life of the tragically hip's Gord Downie, who had been diagnosed with terminal brain cancer and assembled the band for one final cross-country tour. The CBC covered this each night. The tour ran from July 22nd to August the 20th of 2016. And then after it was over, Gord Downie passed away in early 2017. Well, those performances are now out on an album called Live, July 22nd to August 20th, 2016. And the band was putting 110% into those performances. If you are familiar with the Tragically Hip, you know that that means a hard rocking show. But there was this quieter moment, a song called Fiddler's Green. This is the Tragically Hip and the late Gord Downie on Acoustic Cafe.

Nice little album called The Singer in My Band from This Is Lorelei. We heard the instrumental, Nitro, and then Hey Sarah, It's Gonna Rain Forever. This Is Lorelei is actually musician Nate Amos. Nate Amos, by the way, second generation talent. Bob Amos is his dad, and he has a sister as well. The two of them perform as a bluegrass duo and perform on the album as well. Tragically Hip, recorded 10 years ago on the final tour.

tour that they did across Canada. That is now available. Some 30 performances from that cross-country trip for a month in the summer of 2016. We heard a song that goes back to 1991, Fiddler's Green, the late Gord Downie, and Tragically Hip. There is a new artist named Farhi Malik who is relatively new to recording. However, she has been teaching a lot. She went to the New England Conservatory of Music and then went on to get a master's degree at Berklee and is now teaching as a part of the faculty at Berklee College of Music. And now there is this. Now, she is considered a jazz vocalist. However, here, she has teamed up with the band called the Steel Drivers out of Nashville. That is the band from which Chris Stapleton launched his career. They are still around. Different but powerful lead singer. Prayer for the People. This is Farhi and the Steel Drivers on Acoustic Cafe. So

maybe not instantly identifiable as Kings of Leon, but in fact, that will be on the new album called Oh My Beloved, which will be out on November the 6th. It's a very different thing. They claim it is a rather emotional, heartfelt tribute to their family, a love letter to family. It's a family band. And they also produced this album. First time they have ever done that. Their 10th album, Oh My Beloved, which will have My Whole World. Farah before that, along with the Steel Drivers, doing Prayer for the People from singer and educator Farah. Well, last hour, we told you about Mavis Staples. Mavis Staples performing at the Ann Arbor Folk Festival on the second night, which is coming up January 29th and January 30th. Mavis will be there on the 30th. On the 29th, there is another legend. There are some great people who are going to be performing, including the Warren Treaty, Trampled by Turtles. But this guy, Richard Thompson, will be returning with a band to the Ann Arbor Folk Festival. You can find out all about that. Tickets are now on sale as of this week at thearc.org. This is a benefit for the nonprofit venue called The Arc. We have visited with Richard over the years several times. Let's play something from our archives. Richard Thompson, live here at Acoustic Cafe.

0: with a very long history. First with Fairport Convention when he was a teenager, then with his wife Linda Thompson as a duo for a long time, and then a solo career which has lasted decades. That is Richard Thompson live in our studios here with his classic 1952 Vincent Black Lightning. And Richard Thompson will be performing on Friday, January 29th, as part of the Ann Arbor Folk Festival, a benefit for the nonprofit venue called The Ark. 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And ahead, Pete Yorn with an acoustic take, new Rhiannon Giddens, plus future and past country music from the late Todd Snyder.
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7: California's Pete Yorn has been in the game for a long, long time. In fact, Pete is doing a series of acoustic shows celebrating the 25th anniversary of his debut, Music for the Morning After. But Pete has continued to make many more records. His new one is called All the Beauty. You're hearing the full band version of the title track now. But in the spirit of the upcoming solo acoustic shows, he also just released this acoustic version of the song on Acoustic Cafe.

0: It is the title track to the new album, Hope is a Thing with Feathers. The song is Hope is the Thing with Feathers, and most of the lyrics are taken from an Emily Dickinson poem from 1891, as put to new music by the great Rhiannon Giddens. With an album that mixes brand new originals and then some traditional interpretations and then songs that are a mix of both right there. Hope is a Thing with Feathers. And before that, Pete Yorn, an acoustic version of All the Beauty, a brand new song, just popped out this fall as Pete Yorn celebrates 25 years since his debut. The singer and songwriter Todd Snyder passed away about a year ago at the age of 59. At the time, he was working on a new album. That album is going to be released posthumously. It's called My Second Rodeo, and it is going to come out on October the 9th, which will just be a couple of days before a big block party in Nashville, which is going to celebrate what would have been his 60th birthday and where they will unveil Todd Snyder Way in Nashville. This song, Todd described to his friends that he was working on the album with as what he hears as the future of country music, what country music will sound like 10 years from now. Let's see. This is Solid Gold Country from Todd Snyder on Acoustic Cafe.
1: Greetings, greetings, greetings, greetings, greetings, greetings, greetings. Deep blue neon, Bud Light light. Bud it to my left, Bud it to my right. Oh, honky tonk, Saturday night. Mixing in the politics and fixing the fight. If there's anything to get them back getting along, it's a good old-fashioned title stopping country song.

0: Todd Snyder, looking back at the past. That was in 1996, live in our studios with his band called The Nervous Rex, doing a cover of the Charlie Daniels Band song, Long-Haired Country Boy. What Todd had claimed to be the sound of country in the future. Solid gold country before that. That is from the new album On the Way on October the 9th, which will be released posthumously. Of course, my second rodeo from the late Todd Snyder. And ahead on the program, we have more with our in-studio guests, the band Houndmouth.
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7: You're listening to Acoustic Cafe. I'm Rob Reinhart. Let's get back to more of our visit with our guests this week, the band Houndmouth. They released their fifth album this year called Lordy, as we continue our discussion with the lead singer and songwriter, Matt Myers.
8: So, because of all of this that we've been talking about, the album is being referred to as Houndmouth's most intimate, which actually was my first thought on first listen. Something very different is going on here. But some of this, you know, like this raw emotion, it really kind of came to the front here.
9: Yeah.
8: And I don't know if that's because you didn't overthink things or because you captured them as soon as you felt them.
9: Yeah, like two ways. Like the emotion came from like the writing. It's like when I'm writing it, I can't overthink it. I think I have something here. Let's piece it together.
8: Mm-hmm.
9: Very much, yeah.
8: Again, a new way to write.
9: Yeah.
8: Like the immediacy of that is, I guess it could be alternately terrifying and refreshing.
9: Very much, yeah. And then the recording dynamic was like just sitting real close to a mic and just goosing it. Bone dry, like
8: yeah.
9: just having like that's all you have is your guitar and the voice, and you just get real close and you lean into whatever artifacts are happening in the guitar. It's like mm-hmm. that can essentially be a song.
8: And that's what you were doing down in North Carolina with Brett,
9: yeah,
8: right?
9: Yeah.
8: It was really just guitar,
9: yeah.
8: Voice,
9: very much. And then we'd build it from there.
8: So did that take sort of repeated visits and
9: oh, for sure,
8: everybody
9: yeah.
8: come
9: way longer
8: yeah.
9: than expected,
8: yeah, yeah,
9: but
8: yeah.
9: always like, and it's funny, it's like you go for 2 weeks and then you wait 6 months and then go for another 2 weeks and then eventually like, we gotta get this done.
8: Then the deadline comes
9: yeah,
8: in.
9: Yeah.
8: When the deadline started to loom.
9: Mm-hmm. I think we had six when the deadline started to loom.
8: Okay, so then, yeah, people should understand like when a deadline's looming and you have 16 songs, well, the deadline says you need to
9: right, and that's
8: knock
9: never
8: down.
9: Been how I worked. It's always yeah. like whatever I write is going on the record. But it was crunch time, and we like hammered out a bunch of stuff. I think we got to like 14.
8: Really?
9: Okay. Pretty good for me.
8: Right. So bonus tracks.
9: Yeah.
8: Well said.
10: Come on, lay out now. Turn a thought into a whisper. Push it, come to shove. Spit turn vapor.

0: Tiger Blood, the name of the song, the original you find on the new album, which is called Lordy. From our in-studio guests on Acoustic Cafe, the band Houndmouth.
1: This is a difficult question. I talk to songwriters all the time. Songwriters confront this all the time. In a period like we were talking about, where you have 2 years and things are just not gelling, there's this worry that can sneak up on people that maybe that's it. Maybe I don't have any ideas anymore.
2: Yeah. I also went through that during COVID. I was like, before we put Good For You out, I was like, do I want to do this? And I feel like I kind of grappled with that during COVID.
1: Uh-huh.
2: And then this was just like, this is what I do. There's really no fallback at this point. And I enjoyed doing it. But the crazy thing is, it's like you also, it's like classic like writing qualm, you also don't enjoy writing.
1: Yeah, right, yeah. Sure. It's torture.
2: Yeah, it is.
1: Self-inflicted torture.
2: Totally. Awesome. And it's so trivial to complain about, you know, but it's like, yeah, it's a thing.
1: But some of these other things we talked about here, you know, you have found some new ways here. The next period where it's hard to pull an idea together, you've got a lot of new strategies to go with.
2: Very much.
1: And people.
2: Yeah, you lean on people. Yep, and don't beat myself up.
1: Wow, all these lessons all in one record.
2: Yeah, yeah. I was a late bloomer.

0: Never Gonna Die, another one from that new album, Lordy, as performed live in our studios by our guests this week, the band from New Albany, Indiana, Houndmouth. Houndmouth being Matt Myers on guitar and lead vocals, Caleb Hickman playing the keyboards, Zach Anderson playing the bass, and on drums, Noah Donnie. And you can find that new album, Lordy, on the Dual Tone Records label. 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
0: 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Ani DeFranco wrote and performed our theme, The Million Dollar Intro. And Ed Magnus reminds you the election is just about a month away. Till next time, I'm your host, Rob Reinhart. Have a great week.
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here's my final serenade. Here's a gun and here's a blade. 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

0: You know what this November will be like in Madison. More gray skies, more coats, and that special feeling that it's 4:30 in the afternoon, but somehow it's already tomorrow. Or you could go to California. 105.5 Triple M has a chance for you and a guest to go to the Darker Waves Music Festival in Huntington Beach on November 14th. Three stages, more than 35 acts, including Morrissey, Smashing Pumpkins, Simple Minds, and the Psychedelic Furs. We've even got flights, two nights in a hotel, and VIP tickets, thanks to C3 Presents. 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

105.5 Triple M, the sound of Madison. How was your weekend? Is this your theme song to start off a Monday morning? It's Cage the Elephant.

105.5 Triple M, the sound of Madison. All this week, we've got passes for a very cool Studio M session happening on October 20th. Linda Perry of Four Non Blondes, she's coming to town to open up for Indigo Girls. And we have tickets for both the Indigo Girls show, but also the Studio M will do with Linda Perry in the afternoon on Tuesday the 20th. Following all that, I know it's early. Just listen for code words today at 9, noon, and 3.

0: You know what this November will be like in Madison. More gray skies, more coats, and that special feeling that it's 4:30 in the afternoon, but somehow it's already tomorrow. Or you could go to California. 105.5 Triple M has a chance for you and a guest to go to the Darker Waves Music Festival in Huntington Beach on November 14th. Three stages, more than 35 acts, including Morrissey, Smashing Pumpkins, Simple Minds, and the Psychedelic Furs. 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

105.5 Triple M, the sound of Madison. This seems to be a weekly occurrence for me. 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And then, of course, I proceed to leave it on the kitchen counter so one of my kids gets to eat it.

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105.5 Triple M, the sound of Madison. And over the weekend, one of my friends from the past came in. A guy I used to know when I lived in Houston. I lived in Houston for like 4 years. Anyway, while we were chatting, he was asking me a little bit more about our radio station here and the kinds of music we play. And then he said, you know, you have such a wide variety, but what really is your favorite? And you know what I said to him?

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0: 1055 Triple M, the sound of Madison. Hi there, it's Jonathan Sutton, feeling a little sleepy this morning. Well, let's wake you up with a laugh. Here's Nate Bargatze.
1: Our dog sleeps in our bed, and someone told me, you're not supposed to do that because you lose dominance over the dog. And I asked him, I said, what year do you think it is? These are all doodles. They're barely dogs. It's a person. 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This guy acts like it's 1980 when you kept a dog outside all year. Those you needed dominance over. 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You want to go outside? 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
3: Today, expect sunny skies with a high of 65.

0: 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Good morning, it's Jonathan Sutton. Where did my other sock go? Oh no, the Red Hot Chili Peppers borrowed them? What are they doing with those?
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he is my final serenade. He is a gun and he is a blade. He is a picture that I saved for too long. He is my credit card and keys, and the reason I won't find peace. He is a song I should not complete.

1055 Triple M, the Sound of Madison. Looking for plans tonight out at the Tinsmith, which is right by the Sylvie. 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

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Indigo Girls will be there. 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

You know what this November will be like in Madison. More gray skies, more coats, and that special feeling that it's 4:30 in the afternoon, but somehow it's already tomorrow. Or you could go to California. 105.5 Triple M has a chance for you and a guest to go to Darker Waves Music Festival in Huntington Beach on November 14th. Three stages, more than 35 acts, including Morrissey, Smashing Pumpkins, Simple Minds, and the Psychedelic Furs. We've even got flights, two nights in a hotel, and VIP tickets, thanks to C3 Presents. 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

0: 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I'm meteorologist Delaney Rolls on 105.5 Triple M.
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0: 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Good morning, Jonathan Sutton here. How about a little comedy? No, I'm certainly not up for it, but we'll leave it to the professionals. Here's Jeremy Adler on 105.5 Triple M.
1: You gotta have coping strategies when you have a lot of kids. Y'all know this. One of my favorite ones is hiding in the bathroom. Yeah, that's where the real dads are. Yeah, hiding in the bathroom. It's my favorite thing. I had the kids all to myself the other night for dinner, and things got so crazy around the table, I just took my whole meal, plate, drink, everything, into the bathroom and finished it there. And I had 20 minutes of me time until they found me. And now we can't go back to that Applebee's, but I would totally do it again. I'll do it at Chili's next time. I don't care.

105.5 Triple M, the sound of Madison. In a couple weeks, Linda Perry is coming to play for us in Studio M. She is the lead singer of Four Non Blondes, but has done so much more since the song What's Going On. Anyway, she's coming to play for us in Studio M. She's the opener for Indigo Girls when they come to Overture Center. 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Today at 9, noon, and 3, we'll have Code Words. Our winners get Indigo Girls tickets and tickets to the Studio M earlier that day. Does that make sense? I hope you could follow along.

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So all this week, we're busy giving away Indigo Girls tickets. Your chance to see them at Overture Center. The show is coming up on Tuesday, the 20th. But what else makes it fun is that if you win these tickets, you also win passes to Studio M that day, where Linda Perry, the lead singer for Four Non Blondes, will be performing. 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

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Happy Monday. Is that possible? Let's go. We'll start the week off with some positivity.

0: with dry and pleasant conditions continuing through the rest of the week. That's your WMTV 15 News forecast. I'm meteorologist Delaney Bowles on 105.5 AAA.
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Hi. If it's not too much to ask, we'd like to be your second favorite radio station because if there's one thing we've learned, it's don't mess with moderate success. 105.5 Triple M, Jonathan Sutton every morning, and the sound of Madison all day long.

pretty soon they're playing at Kohl's Center. Smashing Pumpkins will be there on the 11th. That's this upcoming Sunday. Man, so many great shows coming to town. We had Mumford & Sons here. We're going to have Dave Matthews Band and Smashing Pumpkins. We're lucky to live in a city like this, right?

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6: 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What if you start with 2 Sonos speakers just to see how it feels? What if you really like how it feels and you become a Sonos person who can't stop saying to their friends, "What if you start with 2 Sonos speakers just to see how it feels?" 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

0: 105.5 Triple M, the sound of Madison. We've got our first co-word, your chance to win tickets for Indigo Girls, coming up in just a few minutes after 9 o'clock. Right now, though, a little comedy from Tom Segura.
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In case you missed it, the code word this hour is DUO, D-U-O, for Indigo Girls tickets. They're going to be here at Overture Hall on the 20th. Take a

0: Tuesday and Wednesday, with dry and pleasant conditions continuing through the rest of the week. That's your WMTV 15 News forecast. I'm meteorologist Delaney Bowles on 105.5 Triple M.
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4: How there was always one kid who didn't help out at all, but was standing next to the rest of you when you presented to the class? Well, that's Jenna Jacobson. After all the work was done in the state assembly this year, Representative Jacobson had her name added to dozens of other people's bills just so she could take credit. For example, Jacobson says she worked to cap costs on insulin, but both of those bills were written by other legislators, and she asked to have her name added as a sponsor of their bill only after the assembly had adjourned for the year. Big help, Jenna. 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Next time Representative Jacobson does that, give her a call at 888-534-0050 and let her know she's not fooling anyone.
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105.5 Triple M, The Sound of Madison. Remember an interview a couple of years back Stephen Colbert did with Bono, and he was talking about a particular song from U2. And he said, you know, the lyrics to that song are so good, you almost feel like they've always been in the ether, like they've just been around for centuries. Not the case. Bono wrote this song, but I have to agree with Mr. Colbert. It is a classic.

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morning, Madison. It's 105.5 Triple M. Monday, back again. But as far as Mondays go, we're in for a pretty nice one. Sunny skies, high of 65. I'll take it. It's Triple M.

105.5 Triple M. Live from the Habish Habish and Rotier Studios, it's Alyssa Rose. We are commercial free right now in our commercial free Music Express. A little later on, after 12 o'clock, another chance to win free tickets to see the Indigo Girls and Linda Perry October 20th at Overture Hall.

Cause I'm only human after all, and you're only human after all. Don't put the blame on me. Don't put your blame on me.

Purple M. I don't think there is any band that loves Mondays as much as this next one. Almost Monday. It's literally in their band name. Their latest album was called Thank God It's Almost Monday. It's No More Regrets on Triple M.

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105.5 at Triple M. I feel like this should be bigger news than it is, but I'm reading about how the first ever radio signal from outside our solar system has just been detected from a planet about 12 times the size of Jupiter, roughly 63 light years from Earth. I don't know. That just feels like it should be like top headline news.

0: Mars on Triple M. Those guys were out in Maryland this weekend partying it up with Tom Morello of Rage Against the Machine and Bruce Springsteen at Power to the People Festival. It's Triple M.
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jinx it or anything, but I'm looking at the weather for the next week. And as far as I can tell, we are in for some beautiful fall weather. It's 105.5 Triple M. Yeah, no rain in the forecast for the next week. Sunshine, highs around 70, lows in the mid-40s. Yeah, I can deal with that.

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1: Well, here's my final serenade. Here's a gun and here's a blade. Here's a picture that I saved for too long. Here's my credit card and keys, and the reason I won't find peace. 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
9: This afternoon, expect sunny skies with a high of 65.
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on Triple M. Proving that you're never too old for anything. Did you see Iggy Pop a few weeks ago? He was performing at Riot Fest. Dude is 79 years old. He's still got it. Tame Impala, Loser. It's Triple M.

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This is 105.5 Triple M, the sound of Madison, with Jonathan Sutton in the morning. He got out of bed and made it in. 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

105.5 Triple M, the sound of Madison. It's Alyssa Rose. It is very funny to me that, you know, Southern California, they always have beautiful, perfect weather. But not right now. We have nicer weather right now. They are scorching out there in a heat wave. It's been like almost 100 degrees this past weekend. Hopefully by next month, it'll clear up, cool off a bit, just in time for Darker Waves Festival in SoCal. We want to send you out there to see Morrissey, the Smashing Pumpkins, Simple Minds, the Psychedelic Furs, and more. 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

0: 105 at Triple M. Funny girls, rejoice. We have one Halloween, at least this year. I'm reading a new survey that says, collectively, American adults are over sexy costumes. A whopping 29% of people in a new survey say that any sexy costumes, time to retire it. Which is great news for me, since I'm going as Lord Farquaad.
1: 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I say you look so fine that I really want to make you mine. 4, 5, 6, come on and get your kicks. Now you don't need a money.

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I said, you look so fine that I really wanna make you mine. 4, 5, 6, come on and get your kicks. Now you don't need

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6: Hi there, I'm Brad Smith, and I'm running for Congress to be your next congressional representative here in the 6th District. I'm a lifelong Wisconsinite, I'm a husband, I'm a father of two, I'm an Army veteran, and I'm also a small business owner, though that is exactly why I'm stepping up to run. We need more people who are fighting for us and willing to go there and replace these career politicians like Glenn Grothman that have stopped showing up. So it's time for somebody to actually go there and fight for Wisconsin and bring our values to Congress. I'm Brad Smith, and I approve this message.
7: Paid for by Citizens for Brad Smith.
8: Being brothers, you knew each other very, very well.
9: I think I was scared to do it myself, too. There's something about having somebody with you, sure.
10: Ben and Arvid from Penny Mustard Furnishings.
8: And in hindsight, it's probably been a good thing because we see things from different perspectives.
9: Yes.
8: Right?
9: And have different skill sets.
8: We fight over how things should be done because we see things from different directions, you know.
9: But we also know that both people have best interest of Penny Mustard at heart.
8: Yeah.
10: PennyMustard.com.
8: I said fight. It's a friendly fight. I mean, you know.
9: Well, sometimes.
8: Yeah.
11: Huddle up, John Kuhn here. There's something special.

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105.5 at Triple M. It's Alyssa Rose. One of my best friends was in Austin this past weekend for Austin City Limits. The mud looked insane, but so did Jesse Wells' set. He was there. Jesse Wells, won't you come out tonight?

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1 hour from right now on Triple M. Another chance to win your way into Overture Hall. See the Indigo Girls and Linda Perry October 20th. 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

You know what this November will be like in Madison. More gray skies, more coats, and that special feeling that it's 4:30 in the afternoon, but somehow it's already tomorrow. Or you could go to California. 105.5 Triple M has a chance for you and a guest to go to the Darker Waves Music Festival in Huntington Beach on November 14th. Three stages, more than 35 acts, including Morrissey, Smashing Pumpkins, Simple Minds, and the Psychedelic Furs. 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
1: Go to. 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

105.5 Triple M. Live from the Havish Havish in Rotier Studios, it's Alyssa Rose. Have a new one now from Phoebe Bridgers. Man, I have been loving her new album. Lost Weekend is so good. I haven't found anyone that doesn't like it. This one's on there, Lost Boys on Triple M.

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friends. It's Alyssa Rose on 105.5 Triple M. Out of here for the day. Just a few minutes away from more free tickets to see the Indigo Girls and Linda Perry at Overture Hall. That's after 3 o'clock on Triple M. So

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Sam Fender and Olivia Dean on 105 for Triple M, the Sound of Madison. It's Jeremy. Good Monday afternoon. I know what you're waiting for. Big week this week with your chance to go see Indigo Girls at Overture Hall October 20th and get an invite to our Studio M session with Linda Perry earlier that day. You need the code word PEACE, P-E-A-C-E. 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

You know what this November will be like in Madison. More gray skies, more coats, and that special feeling that it's 4:30 in the afternoon, but somehow it's already tomorrow. Or you could go to California. 105.5 Triple M has a chance for you and a guest to go to the Darker Waves Music Festival in Huntington Beach on November 14th. Three stages, more than 35 acts, including Morrissey, Smashing Pumpkins, Simple Minds, and the Psychedelic Furs. We've even got flights, two nights in a hotel, and VIP tickets, thanks to C3 Presents. 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

0: 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I'm meteorologist Delaney Bowles on 105.5
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105. Thanks for landing the sound of that. It's a big weekend for our Badgers and their homecoming game against Michigan State. Huge blowout victory, 31-3. Also, huge blowout numbers. Apparently, Camp Randall saw more than double the arrests and ejections than the previous home game. Yeah, they were celebrating.

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2: From the First Alert Weather Center, we are looking at a beautiful week ahead. Tonight, clear skies, comfortable down to the upper 40s. On Tuesday, mainly sunny, but a little bit breezy as highs rebound to the low 70s. Southwesterly winds up to 25 miles per hour. A few clouds Tuesday night, low 50s. And as we roll through the middle of the week, more sunshine, low 70s. Back to the 40s by Wednesday night. From WMTV 15 News, I'm meteorologist Ryan Dukes on 105.5 Triple M.
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0: a Jenny. My cigarette burnt my finger because I forgot I lit it.
1: It's 105 by Triple M, the sound of Madison. So Americans have apparently had it up with all the sexy whatever costumes. Is the list of the most played out Halloween costumes is out. And the sexy whatever be the TSA agent, Krispy Kreme donut clerk, all completely out, along with pirate-related costumes and the Joker. 2026, will originality actually win out? We'll see.

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1: You know what this November will be like in Madison. More gray skies, more coats, and that special feeling that it's 4:30 in the afternoon, but somehow it's already tomorrow. 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
3: From the First Alert Weather Center, we are looking at a beautiful week ahead. Tonight, clear skies, comfortable down to the upper 40s. On Tuesday, mainly sunny, but a little bit breezy as highs rebound to the low 70s. Southwesterly winds up to 25 miles per hour. A few clouds Tuesday night, low 50s. And as we roll through the middle of the week, more sunshine, low 70s. Back to the 40s by Wednesday night. From WMTV 15 News, I'm meteorologist Ryan Dukes on 105.5 Triple M.
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That's DLR 105, Fight Triple M, The Sound of Madison. It's going to be a really good show, October 20th, Overture Hall. Indigo Girls, along with Linda Perry of Four Non Blondes. We get your chance to get into that show three times a day on 105, Fight Triple M, 9, noon, and 3. And here's the best part. You don't only get tickets to that show, you also get an invite to our studio M session that day with Linda Perry.

Royal Otis on 105.5 Triple M, the Sound of Madison. So if you're looking for a show on a Monday night, you can check out Chris Houseman tonight at the Burr Oak. Sun is playing the Majestic tonight. And the big show that I'm looking forward to, Our Lady Peace and the Verve Pipe are playing tonight at the Sylvie.

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1: 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Well, that's Jenna Jacobson. After all the work was done in the State Assembly this year, Representative Jacobson had her name added to dozens of other people's bills, just so she could take credit. For example, Jacobson says she worked to cap costs

0: on insulin. But both of those bills were written by other legislators, and she asked to have her name added as a sponsor of their bill only after the assembly had adjourned for the year. Big help, Jenna. So when Jacobson says she fought for this bill or that one, what she might really mean is that she's taking credit for a group project that she didn't do any work on. Next time Representative Jacobson does that, give her a call at 888-534-0050 and let her know she's not fooling anyone.
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See, I know I like these guys. It's 105 FM, the sound of Madison. If you follow Almost Monday on their Instagram, they had a great story from yesterday. Sound checking the venue they were at, they had an iPad on the stage that had a split screen of four different football games on it. Of course, Green Bay was there.

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105 IMMM, The Sound of Madison. Coming up in about an hour, a studio triple play hits the air. ZZ Ward, Matt Nathanson, in one surprise session we haven't pulled out in quite a while. We'll start things off in about an hour.

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2: From the First Alert Weather Center, we are looking at a beautiful week ahead. Tonight, clear skies, comfortable down to the upper 40s. On Tuesday, mainly sunny, but a little bit breezy as highs rebound to the low 70s. Southwesterly winds up to 25 miles per hour. A few clouds Tuesday night, low 50s. And as we roll through the middle of the week, more sunshine, low 70s. Back to the 40s by Wednesday night. From WMTV 15 News, I'm meteorologist Ryan Dukes on 105.5 Triple M.
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4: Hey, it's Jen Hatmaker. 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

madnesses we've already ripped through another day. Monday, pretty much done. Off to Tuesday, another chance for you to win your way in to see Indigo Girls and Linda Perry from Four Non-Blondes three times a day. That'll start with Jonathan Sutton tomorrow morning. I'll see you tomorrow afternoon around 3. It's 105 for Triple M, Sound of Madison.